God, thou art my God. 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

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I dare you to sing it. Honor and power. Unto the Lord our God. I don't care what everybody else says. The Lord our God is

wonderful.

applause for the First Baptist Church Combined Choir. These great singers, these musicians.

0: as we talk about this is to know, we first understand that even though we go through stress, we can't avoid it. But our goal is that if we are able to close these stress cycles, then we don't leave them open and just stack on top of each other, because that is what starts to lead into all the other issues that chronic stress and burnout can cause. Now, if you take that pattern of an open stress cycle, instead of running for a day, we let it run for weeks and months and years. That's exactly what happened to our nurse, because we have shift after shift, death after death, patient complication upon another one, and almost no space to ever let a cycle close. I work as a physician, and sometimes you can go through a shift where you have 3 patient deaths, or you have, you know, very high stressful moments. And so where you never have a moment where you can even just sit and relax, take a breather, and try to figure out what's going on, it starts to pile up, right? Now, there's some research that suggests that at a certain point, the stress alarm itself starts to blunt. So it's almost like it's gone over and over and over again, and then all of a sudden, the response to that stress is not as much. I tell people it's almost like when you yell at your kids, right? When you start yelling at them, at first they respond, and then they get older, they become teenagers, and now they've heard that yelling over and over again. So it doesn't faze them as much as it used to do when they were younger, because it's over and over and over again. So when that alarm itself starts to blunt, not staying on high alert, but going flat, that flatness is not an absence of stress. It's actually often years of unresolved stress looks like. So once the body has been forced to adapt to a danger that never properly ended, then you have this blunted response. And that's why burnout so often gets missed, even by the person living it, because it doesn't look like panic. It doesn't look like uncontrollable tears or feeling overwhelmed. It just looks sometimes like someone who is calm, who is tired, that's always saying, I'm fine. But that person starts to quietly care less and less about things that used to light them up, exactly like what my patient described. So let's get right into it, Dr. Hazel. I'll start with you. Now, when you hear the word burnout used in a Ghanaian workplace, does it land as a real recognized issue, or does it still get waved off as that's just work, or that's just it's part of life?
1: In the corporate Ghanaian setting, the description of what burnout is seen to be deep fatigue or lack of leave. So normally these are sort of the descriptors that the person needs to go on leave, right? So the question is, why must they go on leave? Now, leave is a statutory requirement. The law gives everybody time off to rest, right? But companies would probably sometimes add a few more days to the statutory requirement of minimum of 15 days. Companies would really go 20 days, 22 days, 25, even sometimes 30 days, right? Because it's important for the human being to rest. Now, the burnout question that I see in corporate is when people are even on leave and they are still working, to the point around the cycle that never closes, there is no time for that break. And so they come back from leave and you say, welcome, it's been a while, I haven't seen a long time. They say, but I was even working while I was on leave. And in the world we have today with laptops and internet and, you know, different kinds of apps to work from home, if you're not careful, your work is a constant 24-hour cycle with no break for recovery at all. Now, you're a physician, so the deaths you mentioned are a bit extreme and not common to the average corporate person, because you wouldn't experience this in a corporate, you know, environment. But what about workload? So workload that comes with your job, the workload that comes with your team, then the unforeseen or the urgent requests that come last minute that you have to respond to out of obligation and out of wanting to help, you know. So these really make people burn out at work. If you check the statistics of the health reports, if your company is having health insurance or they have an in-house clinic, check the stats, you realize that people really have complaints of headaches, blood pressure, and just feeling worn out, where the malaria and the typhoid results are always negative, and they're not pregnant either, but they're always physically tired. These are symptoms of burnout, and these are the common, let me say, language that you find in the office. I'm tired, I need a break, I need to go on leave. But indeed, most of them would have hit burnout point. If you look

0: at their productivity also, you'd realize that someone who was once working at a very fast pace is beginning to be slow, making mistakes, absent-minded. In meetings, they are sometimes even dozing or they go blank and they don't even remember what you're saying. And I've experienced a very interesting case where people are even saying things which they're not even aware they are saying. And I've been a victim of that before. That's the real end of burnout. You are saying something that is not coordinated with what you want to say, but you're speaking. Or you think you're reading, your eyes are absorbing words, but you're not even sure whether you're transporting those things your eyes are seeing into your brain. It's dangerously slow, as I said, because it creeps out on you, like setting something ablaze, like a small fire. It starts burning paper by paper, piece by piece. If you don't put out the fire, it takes everything. And that's when there can be a serious mental breakdown. And that breakdown can be fatal.
1: You're right. You're right. Wow. That's just like one of the first questions and we're already going deep. Okay. Thank you. Now, Marvin, from where you sit as a young business owner, do you think our culture of hard work and hustle make burnout worse here, or is it unfair to say? And I think also one of the things I also want to understand from you, because you said, you know, this, your dad had this business for 35 years. So do you think that the culture of maybe what that business was 30 years ago compared to like what you have as a new younger business owner, do you think that has changed?
2: Well, thanks for the question. So as mentioned, as a young entrepreneur, it's possible culture may be part, but for me personally, and as I said earlier on, the reason why I've never really thought about burnout into detail per se is because, you know, you see where you are in, let's say, the level of the business that, let's say, your family have built it to. And already you have big shoes to fill. And you're like, ah, but even these people at this age, they are so active in what they are doing. So based on what authority or what audacity do you, who am I to say that, you know, I'm burning out? Like, they are still fully working. They are still active. So for me, it's because as a young entrepreneur, and this is how I think, if I am to maintain the level of business that, let's say, my dad has done, I have failed. So I need to be able to take it to the next level. And to be able to take it to the next level, I'm a very simple guy. I think I'm not the smartest person. The only thing I've got is hard work. So all I do is try as much as possible to work hard. So it's very difficult for me to entertain the thoughts of I'm burnt out or I'm getting burnt out or all of that. So that's the perspective in which I come from. However, as has been rightly articulated by Dr. Hazelin and as well, I think it's possible that culture definitely plays a big aspect of it. Especially, you know, in Ghana, people are trying to make ends meet. You know, people are trying to do all sorts of things. They have side gigs and all of that because they, you know, they want a better life. People want a better life. So sometimes it leads to people going the extra mile, which might be too much, and then lead to aspects of burnout. So I think, yeah, culture, in a sense, does play an important role in our culture, or in Ghana, for example. In my perspective as well, what I'm trying to achieve, because, you know, I've got very big shoes to fill, so I'm not allowed to burn out.
1: I was talking to someone a few days ago, and I said, you know, I'm going to do this talk about burnout. She said, you can't afford to burn out. Like, it's almost as if burnout, or to take time off, or to even think about, it's almost like a luxury. And you don't have that luxury of burning out. But then I think it's like this dichotomy where, like, yes, because if something happens and I burn out, this affects my health and my business. But then also there's also the flip side of where people are like, who has time to take time to avoid burnout? Because of this hustle of you want to build something big and you want to do all of these things. So Dr. Hazel and Marvin, I have this question before, after that, specifically for you, I have a question too. Is burnout actually, do you think burnout is new here in Ghana? Do you think it's something that's always existed in our Ghanaian workplaces and homes? But I think that, in my opinion, I think that it's something that's always been there, but there was no name for it. But then now we've put a name for it, like the way I say in the medicine, we have all of these things. But like, why is that now everybody has this disease? It's not that it didn't exist. It's just that there was no name for it. And now there's actually a name. We say, this is what it is. This is what the symptoms are. These are the things to look for. So do you think this is a real Ghanaian thing, or is not something that where we are from, we should be dealing with?
0: It's always been there, as you rightly said. We didn't have a name for it, or we called it something else in probably our different local languages. That's number one. Number two, and I stand to be corrected, right? In our Ghanaian culture, historically, we've not been very comfortable to discuss things that have to do with mental health. So anything that has a spin on mental health is a taboo topic, right? So absent-mindedness, dementia, these are topics that historically in Ghana, you wouldn't hear people talking about them. And therefore, we've had cases in the past where people have had, you know, mental health issues that could have been cured, but because they are taboo topics, we didn't cure them. Now, let me digress a bit. Burnout is not just for the office or for my brother Melvin, who's in the private sector doing his own business as an entrepreneur. It's very prevalent in schools.
1: Yeah.
0: In schools, we have a lot of children, especially in SHS, through the university, having burnout.
1: I remember like SSC time wasn't. I think everyone was getting sick.
3: Yeah.
1: Like getting to the end, people are either going home or they're in the hospital or they're the sick bay because like you're just getting sick and then you're not getting enough sleep. And on top of it, I mean, our nutrition was not the greatest. So when you add it where you're not getting the things that you need to support you, it can get quite intense. And when you said, I was like, it's true, a lot of time, we don't think about the fact that kids also go through burnout.
0: So you know? That mindset of, or that lifestyle of burnout being part of your life without it being treated or being taken care of becomes part of your adult life when you're working. So from secondary school, my kids would ask me why they shouldn't drink coffee. I said, how does a teenager drink coffee? Now, I've worked in Nestle for years, so I'm not speaking against coffee, but I think coffee is an adult drink. It's a raw bean, it's a very lovely drink, but it keeps you awake, keeps you alert, right? How does a child need to be alert over what? When they have a natural growth pattern, they have to follow. You're a doctor, you know more about these things, right? So children have to grow naturally, physiologically and psychologically and emotionally and all of that. Why do they need stimulants to be able to study? You know, there is bedtime and there's a time to wake up. So even in secondary school, you have time that everybody has been in their beds and then time that people have to wake up and all of that. And there's a minimum of, I think, between 9 and 5 a.m. But you realize that they have torchlights, they have solar lamps, they have even candles because they have to study. Not to play in the dorms, but they want to study because of the volume of work. Meanwhile, they have afternoon prep time and all of that. So

0: playing Barcelona where they score more, but then they were conceding more as well.
1: Yeah.
0: So it was a big of a problem.
1: Yeah.
0: But now looking at the way the trajectory the team is going, they are just enjoying themselves. Mm-hmm. And if it continues this way, because they are also young lads, I think they are capable of winning it.
1: Mm-hmm.
0: With Enrique has also done the same. He's revamped his team and made sure that at least that hunger to win something more is there. Unlike the league, they obviously know
1: that. No matter
0: even
1: what,
0: when they go to sleep and come back
1: for 3 years, they'll still come back and win.
0: They'll still come and win it. So even if they play 5 draws or lose 3 matches or what, they know that it's not that competitive for them, so they'll still come back and win it. But with the Champions League this week, I think most likely all the big teams won.
1: Yeah, investors should be happy.
0: Yes,
1: investors should be happy.
0: Certainly should be happy. Because
1: at least,
0: one of the teams that always makes so much noise around, the Europarts. They were even playing some
1: Carabao Cup. The Chelsea.
0: Oh, I've not mentioned it.
1: They said Chelsea face consequences. As the big boys play, Chelsea face consequences. So for you, think Barca a contender.
0: Barca, PSG.
1: PSG.
0: And then a bit of Real Madrid.
1: Madrid.
0: Because obviously they are the Champions League favorites always.
1: Yeah.
0: But
1: yeah.
0: Then for some time now. But for Barcelona, looking at Hansi Flick and then he's made sure that some departments are handled carefully. So obviously, if Rodri is fit, Bernard is fit, Yamal, Rafinha, going forward, they'll just enjoy themselves.
1: Yeah.
0: Any team at all, they'll just enjoy themselves.
1: Yeah. Yeah.
0: So those are the people I'm tipping. And the UCL, you look at the way they are running it. It's a delight to watch. It's a delight to watch.
1: Always creative. Oh, the ideas are always coming.
0: Always bringing up new things to get people to watch on. Even if it's not the pitch itself, the live streaming and all of that, the monies they make from it's a whole lot.
1: I mean, now they've even added a feature that if you are playing a debut game for the very first time, there's a badge to wait and all that. Yeah.
0: See, and finally, Manchester United is playing the Champions League again. So we see how they also enjoy.
1: No
0: themselves.
1: Comment on that. Me, I don't get it.
0: Oh no. In several years,
2: the league face has given United some teams that they can beat.
1: Yes,
2: you understand.
1: Yes,
2: the league face.
1: Yes.
2: It's not because of the league face
1: that they ever break.
0: Oh no. You can still progress. You can still
2: progress from where?
1: We're going to drop in the Europa again like the last time.
0: Yes. No. You

0: training.
1: Cooking is mathematics. You have to calculate the time and what you have to do.
2: 10 minutes remaining.
0: Who will impress our seasoned judges?
3: I am not just here to cook, but to show that boys can also become chefs.
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5: This is very creative. Right now, I'm so scared to taste.
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5: It wasn't done at all.
0: Amazing gift packages await our contestants.
2: Congratulations!
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0: Well, also coming up, President John Dramani Mahama describes 2026 basic education certificate examination results as a more accurate reflection of students' academic performance following a significant reduction in examination malpractice.
1: We are seeing our children's true results. That time when connivance took place between head teachers and other officials to cheat the system, give a poor to our young people to go and write exams. They will write the exams and then he goes to university. They give him mathematics. He can't work algebraic fractions.
0: And later in the bulletin, the question is healthy living becoming too expensive and less convenient for people who prefer eating out to preferring meals at home?
2: Well, I like to cook my own food because I don't like spicy and mature my own power when it comes to food. I don't like food that has a lot of fat, like oil in it and too much spicy. It is when I feel like, yeah.
3: I'm much particular about what I take in, so I prefer eating from home. Normally, for some time now, over the past 5 years, I take heavy breakfast, my plantain with palava sauce.
0: We have details of these and more coming your way. Please stay.

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1: We begin this evening's bulletin on a rather sad note. Ghana's Gospel Music Fraternity is mourning the death of veteran gospel musician Benis Ofeh, who had died at the age of 63. For decades, her music, marked by messages of faith, hope and perseverance, touched the lives of many Ghanaians. From Hold On to Life is Short, Benis Ofeh leaves behind a musical legacy that continues to speak to her audience. Here's a look at the life of the music icon.

For many Ghanaians, the name Benis Ofer is inseparable from gospel that speaks directly to the realities of life. Her music became a source of encouragement. Songs that spoke about faith, life struggles, and the need to keep trusting God.

Released early in her career, Hold On became one of the songs that established Benny Soffer as a distinctive voice in Ghanaian gospel music. And perhaps few of her songs capture her message better than Hold On, an enduring call to remain steadfast in difficult times. Benny Soffer's career produced 6 albums, with her 6th album, Life, released in 2007.

The title of this song now carries an even more poignant meaning as the gospel community remembers the life of its creator. Life also became a significant milestone in her career, earning Benis Ofer two honors at the 10th edition of the Ghana Music Awards. She was named Best Vocal Female Performer and also received the award for Songwriter of the Year.

Her songs were deeply rooted in Christian faith, celebrating God's grace, goodness, and faithfulness. And through her music, she found a way to turn those convictions into messages that resonated with audiences across generations.

but Benisoffer's contribution to gospel music was not defined by awards alone. It was the consistency of her message, faith in difficult moments, gratitude in good times, and hope for tomorrow that helped establish her place in Ghana's gospel music history. From the early years of her career to her late works, her distinctive voice remained familiar to gospel music lovers. And now, as colleagues, fans, and the wider gospel community mourn her passing, her music takes on a different significance. A career spanning 6 albums, decades of music, and multiple honors has come to an end. But the songs remain, and the voice may be silent, but the message lives on.

0: Well, may the soul of Benny Sofe rest in perfect peace. Away from that and to some stories, President John Dramani Mahama says the 2026 Basic Education Certificate examination results provide a more accurate picture of students' academic performance following a significant reduction in examination malpractice. He says the improved integrity of the examination should give stakeholders greater confidence in the result and help guide efforts to improve basic education outcomes. President Mahama made this call during a citizen engagement at the University of Business and Integrated Development Studies in the Upper West region as part of his research and agenda tour.
1: Results for WASI have just been released, and there are all kinds of talks about whether the education system is deteriorating or is improving and all that. I don't want to go into that detail. I'm sure that the figures are there. Anybody can take and look at it. I mean, in several of the areas, mathematics, social sciences and others, there was an improvement in the performance. We've just asked them to interrogate social studies, you know, why there was a slight decline in social studies. But one thing that I'm happy and proud of is that we're seeing our children's true results. We are seeing our children's true results. That time when connivance took place between head teachers and other officials to cheat the system, give APO to our young people to go and write exams. They will write the exams, and then he goes to university. They give him mathematics. He can't work algebraic fractions. He has never heard of trigonometry. He doesn't know what an isosceles triangle is. And so today we're seeing the real results of our children, because invigilation has improved and the mass cheating in exams, you know, has been curtailed. I mean, before, the children felt a sense of entitlement. And so if there was a teacher who prevented them from teaching, they go and beat the teacher up. That won't happen now. The children must learn, the teachers must teach them, and when they write the results, they must write it because they have learned it in school. And so we're seeing the true results of our children now.
0: You just listened to the President, John Dramani Mahama. Away from that, from traditional Ghanaian meals to quick bites grabbed on the go, eating habits continue to vary from person to person. For some, preparing meals at home is the preferred option, while others turn to food vendors and restaurants because of busy schedules and convenience. Many people say they prefer cooking at home because they consider it a healthier option. They believe preparing their own meals give them better control over the ingredients and how the food is prepared.
2: I normally don't prefer eating outside, because the big people always say that when you know where you are going, you don't have to be eating anyhow or anywhere. So I normally prefer eating in the house. And also, I don't buy food based on the quantity, as the youth may say, but because of the quality and then how healthy the food looks or tastes.
3: Me, in a day, I eat 3 times a day. I take in tea in the morning because of my tummy. If I take in something heavy, my stomach will start to ache. So I just take in something like tea, and in the afternoon I just take in, let's say, rice with stew and egg, and in the evening I still taking something light because of the spices they have been using in the food and all that. So I prefer eating at home.
4: But I like to cook my own food because I don't like spicy food. And my children, when it comes to food, I don't like food that has a lot of fat, like oil in it and too much spicy. And I don't eat too much. So I cook and I eat it when I feel like, yeah.
5: I'm much particular about what I take in. So I prefer eating from home. Normally, for some time now, over the past 5 years, I take heavy breakfast, my plantain with palawa sauce, yam, sometimes fufu, atadrapaka, and then sometimes I eat lighter lunch, and then sometimes I skip dinner, or I take snack in dinner, maybe some small fruits, and then I'm good to go. It has regulated my sugar for a while. And then I look healthy.
6: From what people eat to why they eat it, one thing is clear. 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Reporting for GH1 TV, Peggy Esuman.

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